0: take that number one team in the country, but he had some growing pains early in his tenure. You had guys that got hurt at times, but the quarterback play in the SEC, while good, it hasn't been crazy elite at times in the SEC the last few years. And you got to have elite level quarterback play, or you got to have an outrageously good roster around the quarterback to be able to justify a championship run right now. Because you look at JJ McCarthy, he wasn't elite necessarily, but look at the roster around him. Ohio State, Will Howard, he wasn't necessarily elite by himself, but look at the roster around him. Fernando Mendoza, he was elite, but he also had a great roster around him to make the case that the quarterback play there did elevate everyone else around him. So the other question is the offensive line. And the SEC in particular has been a little bit lackluster at the point of attack throughout all of last year. I mean, Alabama, Auburn, LSU, Texas, Oklahoma, South Carolina, those guys all struggled at times around the offensive line. And that's directly connected to a question we had a moment ago from Jack about the running back position. You can't have the best running backs in the country when you don't necessarily allow them to produce at an elite level when the offensive line isn't consistently opening up big holes in the biggest games. Yeah, Ahmad Hardy ran for 300 yards in a single game last year, but he also struggled against some of the best defenses that Missouri faced a little later in the year. And that's what an offensive line problem does to a running back. It turns a generational talent into a situational one the moment the defense kind of loads up and dares you to beat them through the air.
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0: 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We definitely want to hear from you. Spurs win Game 6. They force a Game 7. 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He's Emmett Golden. I'm Q Myers. Coming up next, we will hear from the back-to-back regular season MVP, Shai Gilgeous-Alexander. 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
5: 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Edward Waitman, David Bailey, Kane Sadiq, Omar Cooper.
6: Hey, it's Evan Cohen. 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

takes the long score pass shot, rejected by Wembanyama. Isaiah Joe came up with the loose ball but couldn't hit it at the horn. And the San Antonio Spurs used a 20-0 run in the third quarter, and they'll take a

Final score, the highlight coming in courtesy of ESPN Radio. And ladies and gentlemen, we have a Game 7, the Spurs and OKC, just how we drew it up. 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We are presented by Progressive Insurance. He's Emmett Golden. I'm Q Myers. And yes.

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0: Hey, it's Evan Cohen. Coming up Friday, the San Antonio Spurs stave off elimination by winning Game 6 at home. 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
5: Hey, it's Evan Cohen. Coming up Friday, the San Antonio Spurs stave off elimination by winning Game 6 at home. But will they have enough to win Game 7 on the road in OKC? It's Unsportsmanlike, 6 a.m. Eastern, right here on ESPN Radio, ESPN 2.
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1: And Jimenez gets underneath it, sends it on a pretty decent ride out to right field, and it's going to keep going up and over the wall. A solo shot for Andrés Giménez opens up the scoring. 1-0 Blue Jays.
0: They call in Sportsnet 590, the Fan. Jays slide by 2-1 to that one to pull within a game under 500. In Detroit now, how about the Angels and the Tigers? Tied at 1 in the fifth, Halos at the plate.
2: Here's the pitch on Neto. He hits that one sharply third base side, and that's a fair ball. It's out of the reach of Keith. It ricochets off the side wall. One run will score. Angels have the lead and runners at second and third. The third straight hit here in the inning. That's a double for Neto.
0: They call on Angels Radio AM 830. Grayson Rodriguez pitched 5 strong innings. Angels beat the Tigers 7-1. Angels are kind of hot. They've won. That's their fifth victory in their last 6 games. As for the Astros and the Rangers, Houston wasted no time blasting off in the first.
3: A first pitch here, and that's ripped pretty deep to left. Racing back is Osuna, looking up, and that ball is gone. A 2-run home run for Isak Paredes, and the Astros lead it 3-0 on Paredes' 6th home run of the season.
0: We call on KBME 790 AM. Jeremy Pena and Isak Paredes homered in the first inning. Astros took down the Rangers with a final of 5-1. Now to the not-so-fun part. The MLBPA and MLB owners have made their first proposals in what's expected to be a prolonged labor negotiation regarding that collective bargaining agreement. ESPN MLB insider Buster Olney joined PTI with the latest.
4: Now, what we're hearing from Major League Baseball is we're hearing from our fans that we need more competitive balance. And let's face it, I think from the owner's side, you would love a system, and they proposed a salary cap where there's more cost certainty. And my big question on the union side is, can the rank and file hold together? If you remember the last labor negotiation, the union leadership put a recommendation in front of the players to reject the owner's last offer, and the rank and file bulldozed that because they wanted to go back to work. Certainly the union is not as together as it was back in 94-95 when they went out on strike for the last third of the 1994 season, and the World Series was canceled.
0: Again, if the sides can't negotiate a new CBA before the current one expires on December 1st, owners are likely to lock out the players until a new deal is in place. Our top sound is next. This is SportsCenter All Night on ESPN Radio.
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3: Hey, it's Evan Cohen. 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

0: 7 Cohen coming up Friday. The San Antonio Spurs stave off elimination by winning Game 6 at home. But will they have enough to win Game 7 on the road in OKC? It's on Sportsmanlike 6 a.m. Eastern right here on ESPN Radio, ESPN 2, and ESPNU.
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0: League Baseball is we're hearing from our fans that we need more competitive balance. And let's face it, I think from the owner's side, you would love a system, and they propose a salary cap where there's more cost certainty. And my big question on the union side is, can the rank and file hold together? If you remember the last labor negotiation, the union leadership put a recommendation in front of the players to reject the owner's last offer, and the rank and file bulldozed that because they wanted to go back to work. Certainly the union is not as together as it was back in 94-95 when they went out on strike for the last third of the 1994 season, and the World Series was canceled.
1: Again, if the sides can't negotiate a new CBA before the current one expires on December 1st, owners are likely to lock out the players until a new deal is in place. Our top sound is next. 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

0: out on strike for the last third of the 1994 season, and the World Series was canceled.
1: Again, if the sides can't negotiate a new CBA before the current one expires on December 1st, owners are likely to lock out the players until a new deal is in place. 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
1: D'Angelo Ponce, who's a cornerback out of Indiana. 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
8: For the first time since 1999, the Knicks are in the NBA Finals.
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10: Giving Jalen Brunson a $100 million deal, things started to flip from there.
8: Pull up three, Brunson from the right wing is good.
10: He is the driving force behind their success.
11: I think most importantly, we all believe in each other from top to bottom.
8: Bridges for three, good.
12: We're still writing our story.
13: There's nowhere better in the world when the

0: And that conversation ends.
1: That's
2: there you go. What can you say? What can you say to that?
3: Sorry, Gary.
1: I mean, Mitchell Robinson, the Knicks are not necessarily relying on his offensive skill set. Like, get out there and block some shots and get some boards, you know?
0: Well, yeah, that's just – so, I mean, they need him. He cannot not play. Like, he was –
2: especially if Wimby's going to be out there.
0: That's just – so I went back. I didn't watch the game, but I went back and I looked at the box score and the recap from the NBA Cup.
4: Yeah.
0: A hold for applause. But, like, it was back in December. Wemby, so this is the final.
2: Research. That's what I'm talking about.
0: This is the final of it because I was like, man, you know, if the Spurs get there, like, obviously, you know, Mitchell Robinson, you need the size against, like, Hartenstein or, I don't know, like, to help with rebounding against OKC, but you really need him against Wemby. So how did he do? And I'm like, oh, yeah, they played in the NBA Cup final. So you go back and look at that. He had 10 offensive rebounds.
4: Yeah.
0: Only 4 points. Did have a couple of blocks, but he's plus 9 because he had 10 offensive boards. Wemby came off the bench in that game.
4: Yeah, so Wemby had been injured. He had been injured, and he was working his way back, and he came off the bench for like the first 5 or 10 games that he came back. But, yeah, Mitchell Robinson and those offensive rebounds, they were game-changing in that NBA Cup. And so, yes, his presence is massive. And I guess to Woody's point, if there's any NBA player – that could kind of basically play like a football player is Mitchell Robinson, right? Like, they're not relying to what you said. They're not relying on him posting up and, you know what I'm saying? There's not a lot of skill position work in what he does. He's pretty much out there to block shots, be athletic, try to get rebounds. And if he, I don't know if he can catch a lob with his left hand. If he can catch a lob with his left hand, I heard the stat, and I'm not going to try to quote it because I don't remember it exactly, but basically the vast majority of his shots have been dunks. Mm-hmm. And if they weren't dunks, they were still within like 2 or 3 feet of the rim. So, you know, presumably if anybody could play, it would be him. The only thing is, he's already a hack, a Robinson candidate, right? Yeah. So you would have to feel maybe he plays at the start of quarters because once they get to 5 fouls, why wouldn't you just foul him every time down the court and let him miss 2 free throws?
2: Well, but also Mitch Robinson, it's not even just the offensive rebounds and the putbacks. It's the offensive rebounds and the kickouts to threes. Something 40% of his offensive rebounds were leading to like wide open threes for the Knicks. And I think that's a huge value. Mm-hmm. Don't necessarily need all the articulation of the fingers to get a pass out OG Anunoby for open three when you get an offensive rebound. So I think that there's some, and there's like every, I've been saying this all season, every like 3 weeks, Mitchell Robinson will have a 5-minute stretch of basketball where I'm like, this guy, this might be Will Chamberlain. Like, he just goes out there and like just impacts the game in a final series that may be close. Like that can be that could turn the course of a series where you have it where he goes in and the Knicks are on a 13-3 run in game 3 and that changes the course of the game and it changes the course of the series. Like that is the impact of somebody like Mitchell Robinson.
0: I think Woody's on this list. Who at ESPN? It's got to be analyst wise, not host wise. Who at ESPN would you least want to have a problem with? Right? I think Woody's on that list.
4: Yeah. I mean, we got some big dudes here.
0: We have some big dudes.
4: Like, Canty is like 6'8", and he played at almost 300 pounds. Yeah. So I ain't no telling him, you know, what he is now.
1: I'm not messing with Perk.
4: Yeah.
1: Kendrick Perk.
0: Yeah, I'd put Perk on that list.
2: I can take Perk.
4: Yeah.
0: I can take Perk. He was on my flight back from Vegas, back from West WrestleMania. I was like, how is that dude fitting on this flight?
4: Yeah, really quick, because I know we got to go, but the first time I met Perk was in Vegas at the Summer League. I was standing in a tunnel. LeBron James was at the top of the tunnel. There was people on both sides, and Perk was trying to get to LeBron James, and he's just coming at me.
0: Yeah.
4: And I'm like trying to get out the way. There's no way to get out the way. And I'm kind of built like Perk, but shorter, so I just braced. I was like, if it's going to be a collision, I got to get low. He swung, moved me, and went around and got up to LeBron. So, yeah. You don't want to mess with Perk. That's a big dude.
0: You were trying to low me.
2: Perk is soft. S-A-W-F-T, soft.
0: Buddy.
2: I could knock him around. Come on now.
0: I would put Trevor Maddich on that list as well. I've heard Trevor's hand strength. Mm-hmm. Like, if Trevor just gets his hands on you, almost like jiu-jitsu, like you're in trouble. Are we done? Andre, you got somewhere to go?
4: I think I'm out.
0: Dre's got to go. It's more from David and I. The NBA lottery system has changed. We'll break it down on ESPN Radio and the ESPN app.
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17: As families head into summer travel season, there's one thing many people forget to plan for. What happens if someone gets sick when you're away from home? Joining us now is Dr. Peter McCullough with some smart ways to be prepared before summer begins. Doctor, summer is supposed to be relaxing, but travel can come with surprises. So why is summer a time when families should think ahead medically?
18: Because there's always stress about getting sick on a trip and then ending up in the urgent care.
17: What are some of the most common issues that families will run into during these summer trips from a medical standpoint?
18: Various forms of food poisoning or traveler's diarrhea, getting viral upper respiratory tract infections that get too far along and they become a bacterial secondary infection like a bronchitis, then of course usual things like bladder infections, yeast infections.
17: So what do you recommend people do before they leave on their trip?
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0: I would expect this will. I don't expect this to drop during the NBA Finals, Jay. I know it's been a long time. We're all waiting to hear. But if you remember, this really was like a September story. So we're not even a year. And when you have lawyers, investigating, it takes a long time. They got billable hours, you know.
1: Ramona Shelburne, everybody, the great Ramona. Thank you so much for doing
0: this.
1: I appreciate you so much.
0: As our Friday segments go, that was actually fairly tame. Neither of us are going to get fired. It's good.
2: Good seeing you.
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18: As families head into summer travel season, there's one thing many people forget to plan for. 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Joining us now is Dr. Peter McCullough with some smart ways to be prepared before summer begins. 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
18: What are some of the most common

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16: Yes, sir.
15: It's good to hear from y'all. But yeah, man, Del Tufo with the goatee. Keeps me up at night.
16: Del Tufo's.
15: That old Eddie Murphy joke, Aunt Bunny is coming to get me. That's how I feel about Del Tufo with the goatee.
16: With a goatee.
17: I don't have everything ready.
16: Del Tufo's such a fraud, man. I'm going to tell you.
17: Whoa.
16: I'm saying, I said it yesterday, I'm going to say it again. All he does is talk about how much he loves. I can't wait to show O'Shea this. I love O'Shea. Blah, blah, blah. Woo, woo, woo. And then you're here, you're hosting.
17: He knows you're going to
16: be
17: here.
16: And he decides, I've got to work one of my other 12 jobs. Like, get out of here, Mike. I don't want to hear you say this man's name.
15: Yeah, what is
16: my tag team partner anymore.
18: I don't know my schedule often. But I knew I'd be here for this.
16: Yeah.
15: So. Thank you, man. Jay Finley on the ones.
17: Are you defending Del Tufo?
18: I'm just happy I knew my
17: schedule. You're a fraud, too, because he won't talk smack about Del Tufo.
19: DJ Mike, D,
15: listen.
19: Eight wheels, no brakes.
15: We don't know what type of traps he might leave at that desk. Like, he's looking for his safety.
16: Also, you know, Jay Felly, he's part of the NCW crew, you know.
15: It's, yeah.
16: You know, we either have him or Del Tufo every week, so.
15: Yeah, man, we're in a shady group chat with him, too.
16: I tell you what, if that one ever gets out, we're all done.
15: Yeah, man.
18: Yes, that is true.
15: Yeah.
18: Honored to be a part of it.
15: We're taking it back
16: to the basement. We can't even say the name of it.
15: Yeah, we're taking it back to the basement.
18: Tell you the emojis.
15: The emojis alone.
16: Hey, you guys want to know something that happened last night that was really, really cool, not just for me, but I'm sure for O'Shea, for Rich, for Susie, for everyone involved with this Rich Eye.

0: Rosen show. Yesterday on ESPN2 and ESPN News, they did a 30-minute cut down of our interview with WWE superstar Gunther, which aired on ESPN. I think it was about, I saw it at 5 o'clock. It was probably a little bit earlier.
1: Right before the game.
0: Yeah, but then I noticed that 10 last night, Chris, back-to-back on ESPN Channel 207 was this. Women's Sports Now and No Contest Wrestling.
2: Takeover!
0: And I saw that, and I was like, man, this...
2: Takeover.
0: You know, I'm sure when I sent it to Rich and Susie, I can only imagine how proud Rich was. You know, we have two shows that come from the same studio, essentially living in the same set. And for all of us that work on these shows, man, that was a real sense of pride yesterday to pull up my guide and see that was coming, man. That was awesome. Super cool to see.
1: Yeah, man. It has been a fun ride with No Contest. And just really joining you guys here, it's been an unexpected joy in my life. Pause. It got too nice in here.
0: Yeah, that was not like that was all. Not possible. So you didn't.
1: No. It didn't feel right.
0: But like you and
1: Brockman,
0: Chris,
1: say something toxic.
3: No, here's the thing, and I'm going to say something nice. You never know in life when you're going to meet and develop new friendships. You get older, and you think I have all the friends that I need, and I have all the friends that I want, and you just don't know when new people are going to enter your life and change your life. For the better, and that's happened with you, O'Shea. It's happened with TJ and Felly, and it's most certainly has happened with Rich and everyone that works on the show. We've been doing this for a long time now, and we've gotten real close. We've been through the highs, and we've been through definitely the lows. And it's just you're just thankful that certain people come into your life and change it. And it's important to recognize those moments and appreciate them. And so I appreciate you and our friendship, O'Shea. Thank you.
0: And also, you know, you guys were talking about driving to work together yesterday, and you were saying how, like, you were sharing horror stories about the pandemic.
1: Yeah.
0: Chris, when I sit and I think, you know, we talk about this off camera a lot, but, man, it was almost over. Like, but we hung in there. You know what I mean?
3: And Rich
0: made sure, like, you know, like, we were like, we're rocking with you. We're not leaving. We're here, you know? And so to have that happen last night and just think back to where we were all those years ago. And it's just like, man, we made it, you know, we made it through that storm.
3: It's wild.
0: Really cool to see, man. So proud of everybody involved.
1: Yeah, I'm thankful for, you know, you guys and the listeners, you know, letting me do this and not destroying me in comments. You guys seem to be having a good time. You know what? Jay Felly, hey. Love you, man.
4: Hey, love you too, man.
1: Hey, Chris Brockman, love you, man. Hey,
3: love you, man.
1: TJ, love you, bro.
0: I think we're going to say goodbye to the radio.
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17: 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Many-time Emmy-nominated host Rich Eisen. Coming up, your phone calls, latest news, and more. And now, sitting in for Rich, O'Shea Jackson Jr.

0: about it.
1: Hold on. We're back on.
2: Yeah, we're back on radio, man.
1: Can you tell the radio what you just said?
2: Yeah. Can I tell them after my LinkedIn?
3: Sure. Yeah, of course. We gotta pay some bills.
2: Okay. I'm sorry. Running a small business means every.

0: You're going to Cleveland. Uh-huh. In Cleveland to start off the year, January 3rd. You are 2-13.
1: Brand new year, Shay. Maybe they can turn it around.
2: Okay. Shador, I think Shador is going to take the reins at that point. Then they unfortunately seem like Deshaun Watson will be leading the charge at first, but I'm pretty sure Shador will take over by then. I'm not confident. That's a good defense, though. L.
0: Okay. The 2-14 Colts. For my man who lives in Jacksonville and is a Colts fan, what about this last game against the Jacksonville Jaguars in Indy?
2: Nah, that's an L2. Jacksonville's going to go home real happy, so that's cool. Hey, that's fine. As long as we get a straight draft pick and with some direction. I don't even know what our draft pick's looking like, honestly. So I can't even really be excited. So I'm just excited for football, y'all, as you can tell.
1: Ramon, I hope you're a fan of my nephew, Arch Manning, because right? With this record, he's going to be on your squad.
3: No doubt.
2: Oh, my fingers are crossed. But like I said, we don't treat quarterbacks very well here. So hopefully we'll have everything lined up for him to have a graceful entrance into the new era. But I would love to see that. You know, I would love to see that.
0: Man, hey, Ramon. Much power to you, brother. Maybe it's for the draft, but man, that was a fun one.
1: Man,
3: that was amazing.
1: Ramon don't got no faith in
3: good it. Days, Ramon.
0: Yeah, man. Hey, wow. We are going to take what I think is going to be our last break.
1: This is it.
0: We're off to the sunset, man.
1: Yeah. Say goodbye.
0: Yeah. So
3: fun week.
0: Radio audience.
3: Good job, Shay.
0: We are out of here. We will come back. Finish up things, man.
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12: I'm Nick DeLuca. Game 7 coming in the Western Conference Final. The Spurs all over the Thunder in Game 6 in San Antonio to force the series the distance. Victor Wembanyama huge in the win, putting up 28-10 facing elimination. Game 7 tomorrow night in Oklahoma City. Spurs assistant Sean Sweeney getting ready, then headed off to Orlando, finalizing a deal to become the Magic's next head coach, who spent this season as San Antonio's lead assistant, ran the Spurs defense for Coach of the Year finalist Mitch Johnson this season, guiding an improvement from 25th to 3rd in the NBA's defensive efficiency rankings. The Knicks waiting on the winner in the West. Center Mitchell Robinson plans to play in Game 1 of the NBA Finals while wearing a brace on his hand after undergoing surgery on his broken right pinky finger. The Knicks will open the finals, their first since 1999, on Wednesday. Robinson averaging just over 5 points and 5.5 rebounds in 14 minutes per game this year.
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6: 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The

0: was Victor Wembanyama, not even close to 25. Stephon Castle, not close to 25. Dylan Harper, not close to 25. If you're young and intelligent, you don't have to wait. Who says you have to wait? That's been the Spurs' message the entire year. They're not here to wait. They're here to win. And they don't care what anybody has to say about their youth and their inexperience. When you have talent and you don't play like an idiot, you can do a lot of things, no matter what kind of age group you belong in, no matter what kind of sport you play.
1: And Freddie, I'll finish this by saying this one right here. I'll use this analogy. You know, sometimes when you were growing up and you may have an aunt or your mom or dad may say, hey, man, you know, you got to have your heart broken once. Okay, but why do I have to have my heart broken for me to fall in love?
0: Exactly.
1: Why can't I just fall in love and then we get married and we live happily ever after? Why do I got to get my heart broke?
0: There are a lot of marriages that have ended because they decided the way they had their heart broken. There are plenty of marriages that have sustained themselves because it was love at first sight. It depends on the people, not entirely the situation. Jay in Cincinnati, Queen City. Game 7 happening tomorrow night. Spurs versus Oklahoma City Thunder. Who do you got winning and why?
2: What's up, fellas? Happy Love Friday. You know I'm going straight to the Spurs. I told y'all what was going to happen last night, and I'll tell you why they don't have to wait, because he's different. Almost like Shaq when he came out. This extraterrestrial out here who came out in that dark Vader coat when he got to that stadium and showed out, and he didn't even have to resort to using all his extraterrestrial electrolytes. The boy was still ready, and then he sent his goon squad out and said, hit him hard. I almost shed a tear. It was beautiful, and they went out and did it. Oklahoma City is in a position right now to where I don't think they know what to do. If San Antonio can keep the turnovers down and play San Antonio basketball, OKC is lost. If they can't have you cut that court in half, it's not the same game. And for Love Friday, can I get a request? Can we play some Lenny Williams, please? Because I love you.
1: We'll get it next week.
2: At the end of that song, you know, because it's been such a long time, they just watched basketball until basketball went off.
0: Jay and Cincinnati, we'll do that next week for you. How's that sound?
1: We got you back, Jay.
0: We'll do Lenny Williams because I love you. And the trampling off his point a little bit, HD, it's not as if Wembanyama and Stephon Castle haven't found out how to win. Wembanyama found that out losing the gold medal game. Stephon Castle won the national championship in UConn. They're young, but they understand exactly, maybe more than people want to give them credit for, exactly how they can find a way to win, which they're going to try to do in Game 7. When it comes to Game 7, where's the help for SGA?
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19: I'm Nick DeLuca, upset at Roland Garros. Novak Djokovic's quest for a 25th Grand Slam ending in round three. Brazilian teenager João Fonseca taking down the three-time champ in five sets, 4-6, 4-6, 6-3, 7-5, 7-5. Temperatures reaching over 90 degrees again. Men's bracket wide open with Djokovic and Jannik Sinner both out. Carlos Alcaraz not participating in the tournament due to injury. In the NBA, the Magic are hiring Spurs assistant Sean Sweeney. The two sides finalizing a deal has spent this season as San Antonio's lead assistant will replace Jamal Mosley. Sweeney running San Antonio's defense this year, guiding an improvement from 25th to 3rd in the NBA's defensive efficiency rankings. Will stay with San Antonio through the remainder of the season. Game 7 of the Western Conference Final tomorrow night. Knicks waiting on the winner. Center Mitchell Robinson planning to play in game one after having surgery on his broken right pinky finger.
3: 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I'll react to it all in my Upon Further Review at 7 a.m. Eastern. 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
0: They had the question, will we be the best 2-on-2 team at ESPN Radio? Like, meaning like the people on the air? They go, yes. It's not even close.
1: None whatsoever.
0: We could beat those bums blindfolded.
21: Freddie, when's the last time you hooped?
0: A lot sooner. A lot of people work here. I can guarantee you that. I guarantee I've hooped a lot sooner than Evan Cohen and Chris Canty and Michelle Smallman.
21: That's true, yep.
0: Soon
21: that
0: to be
21: tracks.
0: Soon to be Rich Eisen. Definitely Ian Fitzsimmons.
21: How about I play with them?
0: No, you can't. If they, I'll recruit
1: all right,
0: you.
1: Nah, send him on out there no, so you, I can lock his ass. No, hold up.
21: Me?
0: Harry, nope.
21: You ain't locking nope. me up, Harry.
0: No, you ain't, Harry. I'll tell you right now.
21: Mm-mm. I know you play football, but.
0: Even if you had a combination.
1: Well,
0: of, Harry,
1: well
0: you,
1: Josiah, I don't think we mentioned this to you, but right at Jonesboro High School, there's a gymnasium
0: that's
1: named
0: true.
1: After
0: yeah.
1: my brother.
0: The only way you're locking with Josiah Howard is you better bring a combination lock.
1: I got him.
21: All right.
0: You better bring your,
21: all right now.
0: You better bring your brother, Tony.
21: I ain't saying nothing about your brother now.
1: I got him. Leave it a big bro.
0: Okay.
1: I got him.
20: This is Freddie and Harry.

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0: Miami in a game seven to decide if the Spurs are going to the NBA Finals. Yeah, he's going to get 30 plus. Over.
1: All right, on the block side of things for Wemby, it's at 4.5 HD, the blocks in game seven. What do you like in there?
0: I'm going over to, he going to beat that ish to the beatbox, baby. The beat machine. The beat machine is wide awake. I'm going with over.
2: I want to go over, but I have a sneaking suspicion it's going to be just a little bit under because OKC is not going to test in the paint. They didn't do it a lot in game five. They didn't do it a lot so far in this series. I don't think they're doing it in game seven. I'll take a little bit of the under involving blocks and Victor Wembanyama.
1: All right, we're going to get a good idea of what the officiating is going to look like in game seven in the first quarter. So we're going to look at the first quarter prop here on DraftKings Sportsbook. Uh-huh. The amount of points to be scored in the first quarter by both teams is at 54.5, Freddie. Hmm. Do you think they'll go over or under that number in the first quarter?
2: It's going to be under because normally game sevens are rock fights, which means that the scoring won't be as high as we've seen. So I'll take the under on that one in the first quarter.
0: Yeah, I'm going to follow your lead. I'm going under as well. When it comes to 54.5 points in the first quarter between these two teams combined, I'm going under.
1: All right, last one here, fellas. We got the Hurricanes and Canadians. Game five tonight. The Hurricanes have a 3-1 series lead.
2: It's over.
1: The over-under is 5.5 goals. It's only been over five in one game. What do you think, Freddie?
2: Over. Hurricanes going to win 7-1.
0: This one is over, and Montreal is going to need some milk. It's over.
2: Well, maybe
1: who's
2: going
1: to give it to him?
2: maybe not seven goals, but I can see five. Is game seven tomorrow night the biggest game, not just for Wemby, but for SGA? That's next on Freddie and Harry.
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2: So what is it going to be in Game 7 on Saturday night between the Oklahoma City Thunder hosting the San Antonio Spurs? What are we going to see from those two superstars, the two-time MVP known as Shai Gilgeous-Alexander of Oklahoma City, and that Victor Wembanyama dude who is ready to be the best player and maybe the best player in the world, and not just the NBA, for the San Antonio Spurs? Victor Wembanyama made that statement in Game 6. He was not going to allow Shai Gilgeous-Alexander and Oklahoma City Thunder.
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1: The tennis championships are back.
2: Where the 3, 2, 1. Those are the numbers you need to know about regarding next year's NBA draft, because they are determined to make sure that anti-tanking is going to take place. They put in a rule yesterday involving that if you are in last place, second to last place, or third from last in terms of having the worst record in the league, that's not going to improve your chances in the lottery to get one of those top three picks. The NBA is like, look, we've had enough of people compromising our draft, compromising the lottery, and let's be honest, compromising the NBA and the game. If you're going to tank, if you're going to be full of stank, the NBA is not going to reward you. You wonder how many other leagues, NFL, may be looking at this too. Plenty of teams love the fact that they can have about the future being known by channeling themselves into the unknown. But the NBA has said, you may tank all you want, but you're not going to get the benefits of losing. That should be for winners only. For the ESPN Radio Sports Beat, I'm Freddie Coleman of ESPN Radio's Freddie and Happy.
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5: I'm Nick DeLuca, closing in on weekend baseball. The Brewers taking on the Astros tonight to begin a weekend series. Milwaukee reliever Abner Uribe suspended one game for an inappropriate gesture toward the Cardinals dugout after a strikeout earlier this week. Uribe appealing the suspension, apologized through his interpreter, saying, "Everyone here knows me and knows who I am, knows I have a bit of a history of being emotional. I think first I owe an apology to the Brewers. I owe an apology to my teammates, to my manager, and all the bosses of the team." Milwaukee manager Pat Murphy called the celebration unacceptable after the game. In the NBA, the Magic are hiring Spurs assistant Sean Sweeney. The two sides finalizing a deal has spent this past season as San Antonio's lead assistant will replace Jamal Mosley. The Knicks waiting on the winner. Center Mitchell Robinson plans to play in game one of the NBA Finals while wearing a brace on his hand after undergoing surgery on his broken right pinky. Knicks open up their first finals since 1999 on Wednesday.
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7: This is Freddie and Harry.
2: The old squad gets a chance to be back on the basketball court. ESPN is hosting the Special Olympics Unified Sports Day. ESPN Town will have a scrimmage against the unified basketball team representing Connecticut. So I definitely said yes. But the minute that one of our own used to work on this show, Devin Kane, heard about that, went to start recruiting. Oh, this is like step one, right? Devin, dude, stop trying to make me a dude again. Not happening.
8: You're going to spell the court, Freddie. You're going
2: to
8: step out.
2: I can't wait to get out there, but yeah, I'm not about to do all the stuff you're trying to put out there.
9: Devin, you're right. This is the first step.
2: It's the first step of me going back where I belong off that basketball court.
8: Freddie, you're in great shape still to this day.
2: I appreciate that.
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2: No, I'm not.
8: Yes, you are. You absolutely are. Get that hook shot.
2: No.
8: Come on, Freddie. Let's get it, Freddie. It's time.
2: HD, you know who's
9: here. You ain't tell me you had that good old hook, Freddie. You ain't tell me you had that good old hook. We know you got that stamina. We know you can last on that basketball court. So get on out there and go hard like you're supposed to, Freddie.
8: Stamina for days, hours, weeks, months.
9: Know you, Freddie.
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1: But if you had the choice to choose which finger it was going to be, boy, you're going to choose pinky. That pinky
0: yeah.
1: 9 times out of 10.
0: Yeah, believe me. If the thumb was fractured,
1: that's
0: successful
1: worse.
0: Surgery, even if he plays, gripping the basketball, gripping anything, all of a sudden takes on a whole different level involving Mitchell Robinson. And the fact that nobody knew about this, it's a new world order for the New York Knicks, HD. Other people would have gotten to Shams Charania and let that leaked out. Mm-mm. New York says, he had the surgery. When? Early this week. Shams Charania, why didn't you tell me? That's why we didn't tell you. We didn't want anybody else to know until we wanted them to know. But before anybody can play the Knicks, we got a Game 7 of the Western Conference Finals. Tomorrow night coverage on ESPN Radio starting at 7:30 Eastern Time. Who is going to win Game 7? And who do you trust more to deliver between SGA of Oklahoma City or Victor Wembanyama of the San Antonio Spurs? 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
5: They made a decision. They gave him a multi-year extension. But let's not pretend that everything is on the up and up in Green Bay. Because coaches get fired and it's a rounding error for these franchises because of all of the money that they're bringing in. So if you have the opportunity to go after a head coach with Mike Tomlin's pedigree, when your head coach and Matt LaFleur hasn't won a championship, and you got a franchise quarterback, I don't know, things are a little bit different. People complain about Mike Tomlin all the time. But when Mike Tomlin has a franchise quarterback, he knows exactly what to do with it. So I'll just say this. I thought it was an interesting interaction between Parsons and Tomlin. And we'll have to see what happens with Matt LaFleur moving forward. But there's got to be a ton of pressure on him coming into this upcoming season.
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0: tomorrow. Texas Tech booster Cody Campbell is going to join Amber and Ian at 7:30 later on tonight to discuss Texas football's challenge to Texas Tech and also have a chance to do that. 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Enjoy your weekend at Game 7 of the Western Conference Finals. 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
0: So what is it going to be in Game 7 on Saturday night between the Oklahoma City Thunder hosting the San Antonio Spurs? What are we going to see from those two superstars, two-time MVP known as Shai Gilgeous-Alexander of Oklahoma City, and that big Wimby Ahmad dude who's ready to be the best player, maybe the best player in the world, and not just the NBA, for the San Antonio Spurs? Victor Wimby Ahmad made that statement in Game 6. He was not going to allow Shai Gilgeous-Alexander and Oklahoma City Thunder to clinch the Western Conference Finals and celebrate in their building. What would happen to San Antonio Spurs if they do that to Oklahoma City? This is all about not just Victor Wembanyama. This has to be a Shai Gilgeous-Alexander kind of game. And he has not had the kind of player performances we thought we were going to see from a man who dominated in the regular season, becoming a two-time MVP. That is what's going to make Game 7 so special, because somebody's going to win and somebody's going to lose more than just on the court in basketball for that Game 7. In 60 seconds, no more tanking in the NBA.
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0: Those are the numbers you need to know about regarding next year's NBA draft, because they are determined to make sure that anti-tanking is going to take place. They put in a rule yesterday involving that if you are in last place, second to last place, or third from last in terms of having the worst record in the league, that's not going to improve your chances in the lottery to get one of those top three picks. The NBA is like, look, we've had enough of people compromising our draft, compromising the lottery, and let's be honest, compromising the NBA and the game. If you're going to tank, if you're going to be full of stank, the NBA is not going to reward you. You wonder how many other leagues, NFL, may be looking at this too. Plenty of teams love the fact that they can have about the future being known by channeling themselves into the unknown. But the NBA has said, you may tank all you want, but you're not going to get the benefits of losing. That should be for winners only. For the ESPN Radio Sports Beat, I'm Freddie Coleman of ESPN Radio's Freddie and Harry.
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13: Western Conference Final, down to one game. The Spurs all over the Thunder in Game 6 in San Antonio last night to force the series to Game 7. OKC will be without star Jalen Williams, ruled out managing his hamstring injury. Williams struggled in his return to the floor last night, playing only 10 minutes. Has played just 17 total minutes since Game 1. Third-team All NBA pick last season limited to just 33 regular season games because of offseason wrist surgery and a right hamstring strain. Game 7 tomorrow night in Oklahoma City, 8 Eastern, coverage at 7:30 Eastern here on ESPN Radio. Elsewhere, new top exec in Philadelphia Cavaliers general manager Mike Gansey has agreed to become the new president of basketball ops for the Sixers. Joined the Cavs front office back in 2011, was elevated to GM in 2022. Friday evening, baseball underway across the majors. The Braves taking on the Reds in Cincinnati. Atlanta offense has been one of the best in baseball all year and off to a fast start again tonight. Ronald Acuna Jr. with a solo homer in the top of the first to lead off the ballgame. 1-0 Braves, top of the second inning. Brewers reliever Abner Uribe is suspended one game for an inappropriate gesture toward the Cardinals dugout after a strikeout earlier this week. He is appealing the suspension.
1: 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I'll react to it all in my Upon Further Review at 7 a.m. Eastern. 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
16: Good Friday afternoon or evening to you, wherever you may be, and thank you for spending part of your time with us. I checked out of Game 6 about the same time that SGA did, end of the third. But my co-host tonight, he's a warrior. He stuck it through to the end because he's a basketball junkie. Me? Nah, I punted right when MD pulled SGA. I pulled myself out and went, night-night. With Andre Snelling's in for Amber Wilson, I'm Ian Fitzsimmons. You're on ESPN Radio, the ESPN app, SiriusXM Channel 80, as we are presented in part by Progressive Insurance. Dre, thanks for filling in tonight, man. And look, I credit San Antonio. I was a basketball buffoon. I thought Wemby and that fatigue was a real thing. And I did not see what happened last night coming. I thought that OKC was going to close it out in San Antonio in Game 6. I'm a moron. I'm an idiot. You're brilliant. You're smart. You have more degrees and I have letters in my last name. What stood out to you last night, Andre? And thanks for being here and for Amber, who's on vacation. What jumped out to you?
17: Yeah, first of all, thanks for having me here. I love being in this spot. And what I saw was Victor Wembanyama, first and foremost, came out and punched him in the face. And he got long arms, so he can pack something behind that punch. He scored 11 points, and I believe he had 6 boards in the first quarter. And he kind of let them know from jump, I'm here, I'm going to be here. And that's not good news for the Thunder, because when Wemby does his thing in this series, the Spurs tend to win. And so that was kind of what I felt more than anything else, was that Wemby came in and said, this is my game and we're going to go from here. And then he had the teammates with him, right? Because both teams have two starter rotation level players that are dealing with injury. But for the Spurs, De'Aaron Fox and Dylan Harper were both able to play. And in Harper's case, he played the best that he's played since his injury. And so, and because they're both point guards, when they're there, that means that Stephon Castle doesn't have to try to run the team, which means that unlike the first two games of the series when he was averaging 10 turnovers, he was able to do something like 9 assists and 1 turnover and just make life a living hell for SGA. And again, when those things happen, it tends to bode well for the Spurs and bad for the Thunder.
16: Wemby in Game 5 in OKC looked like he had no legs. His body was done. And you and I have been there. You ran track. I played ball. I mean, when your body is, when you're fatigued, you're not going to recover in 48 hours. Yeah. You're pretty much done, man. That was amazing to see the transformation from Game 5 to Game 6. How in the heck did he do that?
17: Yeah, I mean, so obviously I'm observing things from a distance. But one thing I've seen with Wemby, and one thing I think it's easy to forget, is that man is only 22 years old, right? Like, this is his first time going through this. And
16: now stop with the 22, Dre. Well, hold, no. Hold on a minute. I remember when I was 19, I'm like, my quads are done. My calves are cramping. I mean, I'm finished, man. I got nothing left. And I was 3 years younger than that.
17: Well, see, I wasn't talking about physically, because physically, I'm pretty sure he's an alien. So I don't know if any of the things that apply to us apply to him. I was thinking about mentally. So I saw Wemby's first summer league game in Las Vegas, and there had been so much hype, and there was, you know, the next great thing is coming. He's either the best since LeBron, the best since Kareem, or the best ever. And so, you know, all around Vegas, the cars were stopped. There was traffic around the Thomas and Mack Center. And when we got in, he missed like his first four shots. And you could tell it got in his head. He just, you know, he was off the whole game. He never got in rhythm. In the second game, he came out and made his first like three or four shots and dominated the whole thing. And so as he's become a pro, I think he's gotten better at not getting so far off of his game and being able to get into his game a little better. But that's where the 22 years old comes in. He's still not perfect at it yet. So what I saw in game five, he came out and he didn't hit his first few shots. He was missing three-pointers. He was, you know, not
16: lethargic.
17: He was not getting easy dunks. And he was, you know, and it seemed like it was a feedback loop. All of a sudden, he's getting pushed further and further off the spot. He's only catching the ball at the three-point line, and he's just not aggressive. Whereas yesterday in game six, he came out on the first play, like, I'm going to the rim. You know, he came out, he made those first couple three-pointers. He still, I would like to see him start inside and go out.
16: Yeah.
17: But if he's going to start from the outside, he's got to make them like he did yesterday, and then he starts going downhill, and a big man going downhill, it's hard to stop.
16: He's Andre Snelling's in for Amber Wilson. I'm Ian Fitzsimmons here on ESPN Radio, the ESPN app, Sirius XM Channel 80. We have a loaded show for you on a Friday night. Cody Campbell, billionaire oil tycoon, former Texas Tech All-American offensive lineman, who's trying to fix college athletics. He is part of that big board with a bipartisan bill, and he's a little hacked off at the University of Texas and Steve Sarkisian. He will join us coming up bottom of the hour in about 23 minutes right here on ESPN Radio. Tim McMahon, live from OKC, an NBA insider, will be here with us. Brian Dunseth, former Team USA captain, will preview the World Cup, and a two-time Super Bowl champion, who's also a two-time chess champion, will join us coming up in the final hour of the program. So it's a guest lineup. You don't want to go anywhere, but we also have a basketball savant in Andre Snelling here with us all night long also. And we'll let you know how there's one roller coaster you damn sure don't want to get on unless you've got stones like boulders. That will also be talked about here on ESPN Radio tonight. So after all, setting the lineup and everything else, what is it about this series, Dre, where it's just two completely different teams? Mm-hmm. Me on both of them, in OKC and in San Antonio. The road team can't walk and chew gum on the road.
17: Yeah, but well, see, that's actually true, though, right? Because they've both got one win on the opponent's home court. And so it hasn't been all the way about road versus home. I feel like, and this is me, and keep in mind, I have a bias from the jump because I write with with ESPN.com, obviously, and for the NBA coverage, all of the writers have to pick who's going to win a series and how many games. And so coming into this series, I picked the Spurs to win. So keep that in mind as you hear my analysis going forward. I picked the Spurs to win before the series started. But I think what's happening in this series is that when all cylinders are clicking, the Spurs are a better team than the Thunder. But the Thunder are that wily veteran. If they were a baseball player, they would have the Vaseline on their cap. You know what I'm saying? If you're playing at the YMCA, it's that old dude with the knee pads on that, you know, he moves in slow motion, but you can't stop his crossover. Like, you know, that's what it feels like, these two teams, that the Thunder, they're the champions. They know how to work a win if the situation allows, whereas the Spurs are just this super mega talented group that when they put it all together, they're too much. And so three of the games, they've put it together and we've seen what's happened. Whereas, and so I feel like game seven is more about the Spurs than the Thunder. If the Spurs play as well as they can, I think they win regardless of what the Thunder do.
16: Well, Jalen Williams has already been ruled out for game seven for Oklahoma City. And I think a lot of people are forgetting that, you know, OKC is going to game seven without their second best player. Yeah. And also AJ Mitchell, you know, so you have two of their top four or five guys that aren't available. And even though, you know, let me ask you that. Why the heck was Jalen Williams out there last night? 10 minutes on one leg when you could have given him another 3 days with that left hamstring. Why was he out there?
17: Yeah, I mean, all I can figure is that a couple things happened. One, he was warming up and he felt like he could go and showed something to the doctors. Yes. There's adrenaline. And also, you know, you mentioned our old days in athletics. I remember pulling a hamstring and, you know, going through practice and warm up where you're going and controlled up to 80, 85, 90%. And you're like, yeah, I got this. I'm good. And then I get in the blocks and I try to explode. And I get one step, and it's like, oh, no.
16: Yeah, you know? You would explode it?
17: Exactly.
16: Your hamstring.
17: Exactly. And so I feel like, you know, Dub is dealing with a muscle injury. And you got to remember, he's been dealing with this all year. He's been in and out all year. And so I could imagine them saying, okay, this is a big game. We're up 3-2. We do not want to let these boys hang around because we don't know what we can do with them if they're at their best. Dub is like, I'm going to give it a shot. I think I got it. You know what I'm saying? I'm warming up over here. I'm feeling good. And then he got out in the game and, you know, proved the soft muscle tissue injuries are undefeated.
16: There is no doubt about that. But the story of last night was Wemby coming back off an awful game where he looked, again, lethargic, slow, disinterested, you know, fatigued. We talked to Mark Hestisher last night, who was courtside, obviously, on the call. And he'll be, our crew will be on the call again tomorrow. Game 7. They ain't going home yet. They got one more to go, man, until the NBA Finals. It's Kesty, it's PJ Carlissimos, George Sedano, John Madani producing. And Kesty told us last night, real quick here, Dre, that, you know, when he's right there, I mean, 5 feet from Wemby, he's like, yeah, he looked exhausted. And that was the most impressive thing to me last night, is how he looked that horrific in Game 5 and looked that dynamic in Game 6.
17: Yeah, and you know, champions sometimes are able to pull from other places, right? Like your body's feeling fatigued. You pull from emotion. You pull from motivation. And one thing that seems to be common that people say about Wemby is that, like, hyper, almost compulsive competitiveness of like a Jordan, of a Kobe, of a Kevin Garnett. They say that young man has that. And so when you're tired, if you've got that level of grit, sometimes that's what lets you step up and have performances like he had last night.
16: He's Andre Snellings. More degrees than I have letters in my name. That's why we call him the professor. He's in for Amber Wilson. I'm Ian Fitzsimmons. All right, coming up, bottom of the hour, Cody Campbell on the future of college athletics and how they're trying to fix it. But up next in 4 minutes, let's go game within the game with the professor Andre Snellings when it comes to Wemby versus SGA right here on ESPN Radio.
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28: Hey, it's Evan Cohen. 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

0: I'll be like Last Joe in the Mike Tyson punch out, right? I mean, I'm done. All right, coming up, Tim McMahon is reporting a legend has passed in San Antonio. He joins us after SportsCenter with details here on ESPN Radio.
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6: The Stanley Cup Final on ABC is more than a quest for the cup. 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
14: Coming in the Western Conference Final, 24 hours away. The Spurs all over the Thunder in Game 6 in San Antonio. OKC will be without star Jalen Williams for Game 7. Ruled out with his hamstring injury, Williams struggled in his return last night, playing only 10 minutes. He's played just 17 total minutes since Game 1 of this series. Third-team All-NBA pick last season, limited to only 33 regular season games because of his recovery from offseason wrist surgery and a right hamstring strain. Game 7 tomorrow night in Oklahoma City, 8 Eastern. 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New top exec in Philadelphia, Cavaliers general manager Mike